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1: 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She doesn't have any recollection of the fall. She was unable to climb out of the hole independently because, you know, it was up to her shoulders, Big J. Not exactly easy to climb out if you're, you know, almost 60, right?
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0: 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I told you guys no pictures.
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1: 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She doesn't have any recollection of the fall. She was unable to climb out of the hole independently because, you know, it was up to her shoulders, Big J. Not exactly easy to climb out if you're, you know, almost 60, right?
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2: 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It's just everybody watching it.
1: 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Now I have the image in my head of you getting hoisted out of a hole.
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1: 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She doesn't have any recollection of the fall. She was unable to climb out of the hole independently because, you know, it was up to her shoulders, Big J. Not exactly easy to climb out if you're, you know, almost 60, right?
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2: 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It's just everybody watching it.
1: You get hoisted up out of a hole, unable to control anything. Now I have the image in my head of you getting hoisted out of a hole.
2: Yep.
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2: What? 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
1: She says the ground just gave away very, very fast. She doesn't have any recollection of the fall. She was unable to climb out of the hole independently because, you know, it was up to her shoulders, Big J. Not exactly easy to climb out if you're, you know, almost 60, right?
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2: 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It's just everybody watching it.
1: You get hoisted up out of a hole, unable to control anything. 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
2: Yep.
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4: 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The Meridian Freemasons and the Red Cross are holding a blood drive June 5th at the Masonic Lodge in Meridian. 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
4: It is Treasure Valley Spotlight, an opportunity for us to shine a wonderful light on a great nonprofit here in the Treasure Valley. And this weekend, we have an opportunity to talk to Jessica Cardoza, the rescue supervisor for Boise Bully Breed Rescue here in Boise. Good morning, Jessica. How are you?
5: Good morning. I'm wonderful. How are you, Jeremy?
4: Excellent. Thank you very much for getting up and kind of joining us and talking about what you guys do. Let's kind of get into the basic mission of what Boise Bully Breed Rescue is and what makes it different maybe from the other rescues out there.
5: Yeah, so Boise Bully Breed Rescue, founded in 2009, was a rescue created by Kathleen Cady that is all about educating and advocating for dogs and specifically bully breeds because they do have a reputation that has kind of grown, and we really want to break that stereotype that pit bull dogs are not as aggressive as everybody makes them out to be, and sometimes they just need a second chance.
4: Yeah, as somebody that's owned a pit bull before in my life, I understand this message absolutely. How does one get involved in it, Jessica? What's your story? Because you've been around with it for a while. Do you have a particular story that brought you in?
5: I do. So I actually started with Boise Bully Breed Rescue in 2019. I am a bully mom, and I happened to see an ad or a Facebook post that they were looking for volunteers, and I had never heard of this rescue, but it kept coming up and I was like, maybe this is a sign. So in 2019, I did my first orientation and it was wonderful. So I came in, and it's not like a rescue shelter that you see on the ASPCA commercials and everybody's and Sarah McLaughlin's playing in the background. It is very clean, very put together, very organized. So I came in, did my training, and then I think the next day I started walking dogs. And what was funny is my husband, we have two dogs, and he's like, you're going to go volunteer to walk dogs and you don't even walk our own dogs. So I said, yeah, they don't have a home. They need me. So I was finding myself volunteering early hours of the morning, late hours of the morning. I was there all the time. So come November of 2019, they happened to approach me and say, hey, do you want a part-time job? And I had a full-time job. And I was like, no. I already have a job.
4: Yeah.
5: And they're like, you're here all the time. Why don't you just come and work? And I was like, you know what? You're right. Might as well pay me for it. So then come around to November 2019, I started working for them part time. And then probably 3 months later, they asked me to supervise, help be a supervisor. So I make the schedule for the staff. I kind of just help communicate with the rest of the team and help kind of just keep things. Again, I said earlier, I am the chaos coordinator. We all kind of have a little bit of chaos when you have dogs coming in and out of the rescue and you have new volunteers and staff members. It's a handful, but it's all with love. I have been there since then and I have loved it since then. And we've seen a lot of changes and we've rescued a lot of lives, and you learn to fall in love with a lot of those dogs. But everybody always asks, like, why don't you just take them home? And I have my own two at home that don't want any more friends. Mm-hmm. And a lot of these dogs are a little bit more particular. They can't go home to a home that has another dog or a cat or kids. And so we really try to vet who we are adopting to make sure that we're giving the dogs the best possible outcome at their new life.
4: That's awesome. And it probably isn't that surprising if you were to talk to the other people involved at Boise Bully Breed Rescue. They all have a story that probably begins the same, right? A passion there. And then they get involved and then they're like, I just can't let go. This is something that I got to help out.
5: Absolutely. We have so many volunteers that have been there for years that love those dogs, and they also have the same thing at home where they can't take home

0: another dog, but they want to still give their time and love. So they come in and they're pretty regular. They come in the morning, help the staff with getting dogs out to use the restroom, help us clean when we have some accidents. They're just very reliable. We have some amazing volunteers that we couldn't do this without them.
1: You started in 2019. How has the rescue grown over that amount of time in the 7 years you've been involved in it?
0: It is crazy to see the growth that we have had and how many dogs we have saved. Truly, when I started, we used to just be a single staff rescue. Like, I would come in on my shift and it was just me and the dogs, sometimes a volunteer, and we'd have anywhere from roughly 5 to 7 dogs. Then at times we would get a peak of dogs and we would double staff. And it was kind of funny because we all had single staff for so long that we were like, oh, you're so-and-so who's worked here for about as long as I have, but I've never met you. So then, especially last year, we really started picking up the pace on how many dogs we were bringing in because we brought in 2 trainers as well. So that gave us the ability to have more dogs and have that ability for our dogs to play with each other, because we've always had just a single dog, couldn't play or interact with other dogs. And now we've had this great ability where our trainers, Colt and David, have come in and let us have group play dates, have group walks together. And that has been so beneficial for the dogs that haven't had that. We had a dog that was recently adopted. His name is Arrow. We had him for about 14 months. And for the longest time, we thought he couldn't be in a home with another dog. He couldn't be with other dogs. Colt and David came in and really just worked so hard with him. And he was able to have play dates with other dogs. And he just got adopted not that long ago. And he is in a home with another dog. Mm-hmm. And it is so heartwarming to see. And we always tell them, like, when they're getting ready to get adopted, we're like, bye, I never want to see you again. Yeah. Love you so much. We do want to see you, but not back here.
1: Right.
0: So being able to see the growth of what we've been able to do over the years, how many more dogs we can bring in, what our staff can do now, it's so cool to see.
1: Jessica Cardoza is our guest, the rescue supervisor for Boise Bully Breed Rescue. BoiseBullyBreedRescue.com if you want more information or to find out some of the dogs that are available. We're gonna get right into it. What does the rescue classify as a bully breed? And then why are these the type of dogs that are so misunderstood in the current culture and the way that we see them?
0: Absolutely. So Boise Bully Breed Rescue is also Boise Black Dog Rescue and Boise Boxer Rescue. So we classify the bully breeds as what you think of as a pit bull. And pit bulls are not just a breed. They are a type of breed. So we have like American Staffordshire pit bulls. We have bull terriers, but not just the pit bull breeds. We also bring in Rottweilers. We have brought in, oh my gosh, so many dogs, and so many dogs that you don't actually think are pit bulls. We have had dogs that you would think is just a corgi in disguise with a pit bull face, or we've had one not just recently that looked like a border collie. Mm-hmm. And I said, oh, you probably just got lost in transit. But again, the other 2 rescues that are a part of that is because those are also dogs that have a harder time being adopted. So just like black cats, black dogs have a harder time being adopted. I have one and she's from the rescue and I just think she's the cutest thing ever.
1: Yeah.
0: But I'm kind of biased. And then boxers as well. So they have that, boxers have that same kind of aggressive breed background, even though they're not. Again, it's all about how these dogs are raised, what their lifestyle was, their environment, how they were handled. We rescue a lot of dogs that come in from other states that have a lot of kill shelters because we are a no-kill shelter. So a lot of our dogs come from Texas, California, and we find them new homes here in Idaho.
1: That's awesome. That's awesome. You know, we kind of talked about the quote-unquote aggressive label on some of these dogs. A lot of times that's a misunderstanding, but I'm sure every once in a while you get a dog that could classify as that. Is it difficult to fight this label that constantly we're battling with this particular breed or breeds plural?
0: Absolutely. So kind of some funny background for me. My dad is a retired postal service worker. So mail carriers obviously get to deal with all kinds of animals when they're delivering mail. And unfortunately, pit bulls are, you know, they're protecting their territory. They're protecting their home, their family. So they do come off scary looking when they're barking at you from the window or for the fence. And so I kind of grew up also fighting that stereotype in my own brain because my dad was like, oh, those are just aggressive, mean dogs. But it's funny, if you ask him how many times he's been bit by a pit bull, it's none. But if you ask him how many times he's been bit by a chihuahua, there's more than one.
1: Yeah.
0: So it's just funny that they have this, there's this ideology that they are aggressive. And again, I think they're just misunderstood. And unfortunately, there are times that people do breed them to be a fighting dog or be more aggressive. And we can only do so much when that happens. But really, they are couch potatoes. I think I don't ever have to worry about a burglar coming into my house, because not only because I have a black, scary, quote unquote, pit bull, but also she's going to hold down the couch to make sure you don't steal that. So she'll let you steal everything else, but not the couch. So yeah, we just continuously fight this stereotype, and we want to educate people, because truly any dog could be aggressive. You know, everybody talks about, oh, you have golden retriever energy, you're happy. Golden retrievers can also be not nice at times. So it's just all about the environment they're in and how they're raised and how they're handled and consistency. Dogs are there to really please people. They want routine. They want to make you happy. So just really kind of teaching that to people, just because they have this stereotype doesn't mean that that's what that's their fit.
1: Kind of continuing messaging that it's nurture over nature in a lot of particular cases.
0: 100%.
1: And if they're in the right background, the right surroundings, taught by the right people, any dog can learn anything. And that's kind of important when it comes to all dog breeds, for that matter. Can you walk us, Jessica, through what it's like for the intake process for a dog at the rescue?
0: Yeah. So we have a committee of some board members, some team members, some volunteers that review all intakes that come to us. We do not take owner surrendered dogs. And again, we talk about we rescue dogs from kill shelters because we are trying to give them another home. They're ones that are on the list of being euthanized. So we will get these intakes that kind of give us the background of the dog. We have dogs that come in from these shelters that, again, we get their background, whether they're a stray, whether they're an owner surrender from that rescue, or honestly, if they're in witness protection, which sounds so crazy. But in the time I've been there, I can recall two dogs that were truly in witness protection because their owners probably weren't doing the best things to them or had a rough background and they were trying to get their dog back. And we had to not advertise them on our website for quite some time, change their name. So it's been a very interesting journey during this intake process. So after we have all agreed on whether we can bring this dog in and provide it the care it needs, whether it's medical treatment, whether it's a certain type of home, the committee will vote on it, yay or nay, and then we'll bring them in. Usually we transport dogs like more than one at a time because we have, again, amazing volunteers that will transport these dogs from Texas to Meridian or from California to Meridian. And it's not just like one long journey. There is multiple legs to get them up here. But it's so cool to see that there's all these people interconnected in the states that want to help out and do something for these dogs who need a second chance.
1: That's awesome. That is awesome. Jessica Cordoza is here, rescue supervisor for Boise Bully Breed Rescue, boisebullybreedrescue.com. If you're looking for more information, simple visit to the website will point out the dogs that you have available for adoption.
0: 100.
1: You've got it listed in pretty interesting ways. One is like, hey, here's dogs that you can check out. And then you have the urgent list, I believe, that you have kind of gotten into a little bit. And these are the ones that you really want to help out as quickly as possible. Is there an expedited process for those particular dogs?
0: So we've had some. We have had people who want to adopt dogs that are, you know, out of California, out of Texas. So we try to help get those dogs here quicker if we can, especially again, if they are at risk of being euthanized. So we try to work with the transporters, the rescues that currently have them, to hold on to them for just a little bit longer so we can move them from one place to another. We have had great connections with other rescues who are like, oh, Boise Bully Breed Rescue is going to take this dog. So yeah, we'll hold on a little bit longer. We'll make it work. And we know that this dog is going to have a home soon. So there is a little bit more of an expedited, let's try to get them here as soon as we can if we have a potential adopter. And, you know, sometimes that doesn't always work out. What you see on picture and what you read, you're like, oh, this dog is perfect for me. But until you really get to see them or interact with them, and depending on how much effort and time you want to put in, it might not be the dog that you want, but we always have some sort of dog at the rescue that it's going to fit somebody's criteria.
1: There's all sorts of different personalities. I am sure. How important is the foster home kind of side of things to what you guys do? Is it a huge piece of what you need to do when it comes to fostering homes?
0: Absolutely. If you want to be a foster, anybody, we would love one. And then we always hope for a foster fail, but then that means we run out of fosters. But the fostering process, especially for our dogs who have medical needs, it's so much easier for not only the dogs, but the staff as well. We've had dogs who have had ACL replacements, where they just, the mobility of those dogs are so much harder when it comes to getting them out of their kennel, to out to the yard, to use the restroom. And because we're not on shift 24/7 at the rescue, we work three separate shifts. And then in between times, we have volunteers come in, and nobody works overnight. But the foster homes are so crucial for our dogs who need to decompress, or if they've been in the kennels for a really long time, kennel stress. Like I said, Arrow was with us for 14 months, and he got to have some times where there was a foster that would take him in for a couple of days. And it's so nice for them to be able to have that and be in a home and learn what it's like to be in a home. And also it gives the rescue so much information of how they behave in a home. We learn their little tidbits of, like, do they like to dig in the trash? Do they, you know, accidentally use the bathroom in the house? We learn so much about it, and that's just more information that we can give to potential adopters.
1: Makes sense. Is there a support system for people that are foster homes and parents for these dogs?
0: Yes. So obviously we provide all the medical, all the food, all the things that a foster home would need for these dogs, bed, towels, shampoo, all the things you can think of. A lot of our dogs come in with, sometimes with medications, whether it's Apoquil because they are itchy and they need some help to soothe their itchy skin, or more dogs come in with like stress needs, and sometimes we have to put them on Valium, Xanax, all kinds of stuff, but for dogs, of course. So we provide all of that to our foster homes, and we have a medical supervisor, Paige, who is amazing. We always just like to say that she's our vet, even though she's not certified. She is a wealth of knowledge, and she always gets with our fosters who do have dogs that do need more of a medical care, and she'll give them the background. We have dogs that come in that can only have a certain prescription diet, and what that looks like, what they can be fed, what they cannot be fed. We provide them everything that they need to be a foster, and again, we really try to hope that it's a foster fail in the end.
1: Yeah. Yeah, Jessica Cardoza is our guest, the rescue supervisor for Boise Bully Breed Rescue, BoiseBullyBreedRescue.com for additional information. You're a bully mom yourself. What should somebody consider before they adopt a bully breed for their home?
0: If you want to bring in one of our treasured friends from the rescue, really you want to consider what kind of environment are you bringing them into? Do you have kids? Do you have other animals? Do you have the time? Do you work from an office? Do you get to work remote? Are you active? Are you not active? These are all the things we as staff and volunteers and people at the rescue want to know, because we want to fit the dogs to the best home. If you already have a dog, do you know if your dog's docile, alpha? What kind of energy does your dog have? What kind of energy does your kids have? So these are all things you want to consider when you're bringing in a dog from Boise Bully Breed Rescue. And again, we're going to kind of vet the process and help you make the best decision, because again, you can go to our website and see all the available dogs. And if you want to judge a book by its cover and pick the cutest one, that dog might not be the best fit for you.
1: Right.
0: So really kind of understanding what our adopters want is the best way for us to understand what dog is best for them. I've been lucky enough, I have two from Boise Bully Breed Rescue, and I got them both as puppies. And I kind of got to see what works best for them. We really thought when we got our second puppy that our five-year-old bear would need a really docile female, because we've had issues before in the past with him. And we adopted, her name is Bryn. She's two. We adopted Bryn, and we like to say she catfished us because she was really sweet and quiet when we were picking her out of the litter. And our puppies that come into the rescue also go to a foster. We have amazing fosters for our puppies. So I went and picked her out. She was very quiet, very sweet. And now if you met her, she is the loudest. And she's just very alpha.
1: Yes.
0: And thank goodness our dog Bear has been so patient with her because, again, I always say we got catfished because she was very sweet. She knew what she was doing. And now here we are 2 years later and I'm like, oh my gosh. But really, again, we thought we were going to set him up with a very docile female. And again, she is a very alpha female and we've never had a problem. He's very patient with her. Thank goodness. Cause oh my gosh, the chaos that she causes sometimes.
1: But that's what makes it fun, right?
0: Yes.
1: Yeah. You know, I'm sure this happens from time to time, maybe not as often as you'd like, but somebody may walk into the rescue and go, I just know I want a dog. How do you match up somebody that may be just looking with the right dog for their forever home?
0: So we are actually not open to the public, so you can't just come in and see dogs. You have to put in an application to see the dog that you think you might want. We also leave it open there. Let's say you have three dogs that you've set on the website that could fit the criteria that you want, and we'll ask you which ones, and then you can see more than one, but we're not open to the public, so you can't come in and see them and interact with them when they're in their kennel. So we kind of, again, vet what works best, kind of ask some questions like, what are you looking for? Or do you have other dogs? Do you have kids? And again, if we get an application that's like, hey, I really like this dog. I have a 3-year-old and a cat. We're going to tell you pretty spot on. He might not be the best one for you, but how about these three? So we give choices because, again, you might want to judge a book by its cover because he's very cute. But in reality, that might not be the best fit for you. We also do a home inspection so we can make sure that your fences are up to standard. We have dogs who have prey drives. The squirrels come down and they want to go after them. Or do you have a neighbor that has a dog? So we do a lot of this stuff where we want to make sure we're providing the best home for these dogs so that we don't have a situation where they have to come back to us.
1: Makes sense. Jessica Cardoza is our guest rescue supervisor for Boise Bully Breed Rescue. You can check out more information and get those applications at BoiseBullyBreedRescue.com. Do you partner with any other organizations or shelters here in the Treasure Valley to help out with what you guys are trying to do?
0: Yes. So even though, you know, every organization, Idaho Humane Society, West Valley, they all have their own mission and vision, we do partner with them. So a couple of years ago, we actually took a dog from West Valley Humane Society. His name is Thor. He is happy and in a home now, but he was a longtime resident with us, over a year. And we took him from West Valley just to help them out and bring him to us. And we just were able to give him a little bit better care and what he needed. But yeah, it took a long time before we found him a home and the right home because he did have certain parameters. He had food allergies. We needed to make sure he was in a house that was just him. So yeah, and now he's thriving. He's happy. He's gained his adoption weight that all dogs get after they've been adopted and fed so many treats and given so much love. But yes, we do partner with other rescues. Also, we have amazing donors and amazing volunteers. So we get a ton of donations as well. And a little thing is we don't feed our dogs chicken. So if we happen to get a donation that is a food that is chicken, we donate it to another rescue that is not as particular as we are.
1: Is that allergy-based kind
0: of thing? Allergy-based, yeah. A lot of dogs seem to have allergies to chicken, my girl included. So we just don't feed them chicken. We just try to mitigate that and not have to deal with the sensitive tummies later.
1: What are the biggest needs right now for what you guys have at the rescue?
0: Our biggest need is adopters. But really, our biggest need is we will always intake food. And again, even if it's food that we won't feed our dogs, we are all trying to serve the same community and help others. So we love if we can get food that is salmon-based. That's always the best one for us. Wet food as well. Our dogs kind of eat like kings in the rescue, to be honest with you. They get lots of wet food, lots of dry food. So that's a big need, wet food, dry food. We love toy donations. They do get toys. But other than that, no more blankets, no more towels. I'm tired of folding them.
1: If people are interested in volunteering as well, are obviously you had mentioned your kind of story. You go through a training process to make sure that you're right. Do they just kind of reach out via the website for the best way to do that?
0: Yeah. So there is a form on the website to become a volunteer. You will fill it out and then you will be reached out to schedule an orientation. Orientation's anywhere from an hour to 2 hours. We teach you all about the rescue. We teach you how to gear up the dogs. We also teach you, we have a color coding system of which dogs can go with what people, because we have dogs that can be staff only because they just arrived at the rescue and they need a little bit more care and a little bit more decompression. We have dogs that are medical dogs, so some dogs that can't be walked due to having a heartworm situation and they need to not be amped up as much. We have dogs that are team dogs, which just means not every person can handle them. They have to be okay to be on a certain dog's team. Just means that we probably want a little bit more of a seasoned volunteer versus a brand new volunteer. But we give you all this training and all this knowledge to be able to come in and enjoy it. This is the time of year we always see our volunteers kind of come out when it's really nice outside. Mm-hmm. And these dogs are getting laps around the area that we go because all the volunteers are coming to walk them. And it's wonderful. And it's nice for us as staff because then that gives us the opportunity to, even though we don't always want to clean, it gives us the opportunity to be able to not have to worry about the dogs being able to get out and for us to go ahead and do what we need to do.
1: If you want to start down that path, the website is BoiseBullyBreedRescue.com. We're talking to Jessica Cardoza, the rescue supervisor for Boise Bully Breed Rescue. Jessica, this might be a difficult question, but obviously this line of work, this particular nonprofit, it can be a very emotional one. 100%. You see a lot of, there's emotional connections to these dogs that come in. Not all stories end fantastically. How does one deal with the emotions that come along with this particular nonprofit?
0: Absolutely. That's such a good question because truly, like I said earlier, a lot of my friends ask me, like, how do you just not take one home? And again, it's usually because they just don't fit in the household or what the narrative it needs to be. But again, we are a no-kill shelter. But again, we get dogs who come from other shelters that have had really bad medical situations where we have tried and tried to just give them the best care they can. But by the time we receive them, sometimes it's almost too late. Unfortunately, we have a cute girl named Freya right now who was delivered some not great news. And she is in a hospice foster right now. But it's hard because you get to love these dogs, you get to know these dogs, you get to give them the love and attention that they need. And sometimes we get this news that they only have a limited amount of time. Mm. So what we do is we just give them the best care we can and give them the best time they can in the last of it before they cross the Rainbow Bridge. But you learn to roll with it, and we just know it's human nature. And it's hard because our companions, our best friends, don't always get to stay around as long as we do. But we just know that giving them the best care that they can have and the most love and the treats and the attention is what we can do best for them.
1: I know nobody gets into nonprofit work to be an event organizer, but sometimes there are events, fundraisers, initiatives that go on that can help out the program over time. Do you guys focus on any of that stuff over the rescue?
0: We do. Obviously, we're a nonprofit, so we are always looking to bring money into the rescue. Our facility is beautiful, but, you know, power, water, all of those things can be expensive. Dog food gets expensive, but we do a lot of fundraisers. Actually, we have one coming up on May 30th at the Meridian Speedway, and we sell raffle tickets, and it's one of our biggest events that we raise the most money. But you'll see us at pop-ups for any kind of event that's like a farmer's market. So we're kind of all over the place. So if you go to our website or if you check us out on Facebook, you will see all the events we're at. We have some really cool swag that we have that we love to have a donation for. And it's nice to see our swag out in the wild when I'm out and about.
1: Jessica, you had mentioned Thor and Arrow. Is there another success story that you've had at the rescue that really warms your heart and reminds you this is why we do what we do?
0: I have so many success stories and we don't have time for that. But we had this dog come back. His name was Duncan. And when I first started, he was probably there around 2020. Duncan was pretty broken down, pretty stressed, pretty scary from the kennel, honestly. He just did not want anybody to come in. He was very scary when he would just bark and growl and bare his teeth. And I was like, how are we going to get in there to get him out to go potty, to feed him, to change his blankets? He created these bonds with certain staff members, and most of our staff members have regular 9-to-5, so we're coming in for part times, but he would create these bonds with these other people. So there was times other staff members couldn't get him out, and we're like, hey, can you just come and help us get this dog out? But it took time, and really it took patience to be able to bond with him for all of our staff members who were only there maybe once or twice a week. So being able to get him adopted, we were like, oh my gosh, this is going to be crazy. Like, who's going to want this dog when he appears to be so scary? But once you got him out in the yard, if you could, he's a sweet boy. Mm-hmm. But we had this amazing older couple who adopted him, and now Duncan gets to ride a side-by-side and go camping and do all of these things that he really needed. And he's an older dog. He's a senior dog. And he's living his best life. And it's so nice to see, because truly, we would have volunteers come in, and we would tell them, like, don't look at him. Just ignore him. And everybody's like, oh, okay. And, you know, he's just growling at the kennel and barking. But to be able to see him now, we get update pictures. That's the best part. Really, he's camping, fishing, running around. He's happy.
1: And that's why you do what you do. So if you want more information, you maybe want to make a forever home for one of the pups there, BoiseBullyBreedRescue.com. Jessica Cardoza has been our guest, the rescue supervisor for Boise Bully Breed Rescue. It's important work you guys do there. Thank you very much for taking the time to talk about it today. We appreciate it.
0: Thank you, Jeremy. I really have enjoyed it.

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1: 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She doesn't have any recollection of the fall. 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
10: Live from the X here. Picture this, I'm on a 2-lane highway making a left turn. 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
1: He was living in a single room with three other individuals. 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Reefers.

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2: 40 years, 15 albums, this is the end. Sepultura, the Brazilian metal titans who helped define a genre, are saying goodbye. And they're doing it in Boise, May 23rd at the Shrine Social Club. This isn't just a concert. 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
1: Live from the X here. Picture this. I'm on a two-lane highway making a left turn. The car behind me gets impatient, swings into the oncoming lane to pass, and T-bones me mid-turn. Concussion, whiplash, and the guy who hit me barely had any insurance, just the state minimum. I called the advocates immediately, like right away, and I'm so glad I did because they handled the injury side of everything from day one. 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Kelby, my attorney, told me to keep going to my appointments until I felt better. So I did, and when it was all said and done, they paid enough to cover all my medical bills, time off work, and money in my pocket to help me put my life back together. That's what having the right people in your corner looks like. If you've been in an accident, call the advocates from the start. 208-471-4444. Or go to IdahoAdvocates.com. 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
1: She says the ground just gave away very, very fast. She doesn't have any recollection of the fall. She was unable to climb out of the hole independently because, you know, it was up to her shoulders, Big J. Not exactly easy to climb out if you're, you know, almost 60, right?
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2: 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It's just everybody watching it.
1: 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Now I have the image in my head of you getting hoisted out of a hole.
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1: 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She doesn't have any recollection of the fall. She was unable to climb out of the hole independently because, you know, it was up to her shoulders, Big J. Not exactly easy to climb out if you're, you know, almost 60, right?
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2: 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It's just everybody watching it.
1: 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Now I have the image in my head of you getting hoisted out of a hole.
2: Yep.
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10: Live from the X here. Picture this. I'm on a two-lane highway making a left turn. 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

0: This Halloween, forget the candy, because 100.3 The X could be sending you to Las Vegas to witness Metallica live inside the absolute brain-melting insanity of the Sphere. 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
1: 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She doesn't have any recollection of the fall. She was unable to climb out of the hole independently because, you know, it was up to her shoulders, Big J. Not exactly easy to climb out if you're, you know, almost 60, right?
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2: 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It's just everybody watching it.
1: 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Now I have the image in my head of you getting hoisted out of a hole.
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3: 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Live from the X here. Picture this. I'm on a two-lane highway making a left turn. The car behind me gets impatient, swings into the oncoming lane to pass, and T-bones me mid-turn. Concussion, whiplash, and the guy who hit me barely had any insurance, just the state minimum. 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Kelby, my attorney, told me to keep going to my appointments until I felt better. 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If you've been in an accident, call the advocates from the start. 208-471-4444. 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Because everyone deserves an advocate.

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Live from the X here. Picture this. I'm on a two-lane highway making a left turn. The car behind me gets impatient, swings into the oncoming lane to pass, and T-bones me mid-turn. Concussion, whiplash, and the guy who hit me barely had any insurance, just the state minimum. I called the advocates immediately, like right away, and I'm so glad I did because they handled the injury side of everything from day one. I never had to figure anything out on my own. Thank God, or I'd probably have accepted whatever was first offered. Kelby, my attorney, told me to keep going to my appointments until I felt better. So I did, and when it was all said and done, they paid enough to cover all my medical bills, time off work, and money in my pocket to help me put my life back together. That's what having the right people in your corner looks like. If you've been in an accident, call the advocates from the start. 208-471-4444 or go to idahoadvocates.com. Because everyone deserves an advocate.

0: best with an X.
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